Angel Eyes, Love and Theft here inside the saloon. When in the world did we come to the end of June already? This is unbelievable. It truly, it was May 1st, like a week ago, wasn't it? Hi, Rich Cassidy. I hope your summer is flying by in terms of you getting a lot of stuff done and you're not missing any of it. It's crazy how quickly that month went. Full hour of country with Doug Supernaw, and I don't call him daddy.

0: Megan Maroney, Beautiful Things here inside the saloon. You know, she was the front runner for the ACMs back in April with 9 of them, and she picked up none. She wasn't even there at the ACM Awards that weekend, choosing to be in one of her best friend's weddings instead. Carly Carter on the way, Bailey Zimmerman, I'm getting choked up, and Chris Stapleton, hang on.
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0: Bailey Zimmerman, Chevy Silverado here inside the saloon. He is the latest poster child for, you know, being young with a lot of money and fame and just doing some really what they call dumb things after trashing that hotel room, having to pay over $16,000 in restitution. But here's my thing about Bailey Zimmerman, and I like a lot of his music. I just wish he would dress a little more country. I realize the style today is a lot different, but have you seen what he performs in? A white tank top and cutoff jean shorts. I saw him performing at a country festival a couple of days ago, and the jean shorts were so low you could see his boxers. He looked like he was a member of, oh, I don't know, Eminem's band or something. Like he was a hip-hop star. Toby, I guess I'm just getting old. Toby on the way, Morgan Wallen, and Wynonna Judd. Hang on.
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0: Morgan Wallen and Don't We here inside the saloon. Yep, he did it again over the weekend. Somebody got, I should say that Morgan got the best of somebody's cell phone. Somebody was upsetting him in the audience, and it appears that every single show Morgan Wallen does, a cell phone ends up getting launched. And it happened in Clemson over the weekend on Saturday night when he took a guy's cell phone and threw it all the way to the back of the stage. I wonder if these people ever get their phones back. Luke Combs on the way. We'll throw in Michelle Wright, Randa Hauser, and a full hour country. Come on back.
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Tammy Kershaw, that third rate romance here inside the saloon. Did you know that's a remake? There were a lot of big remakes back in the 90s that became huge 90s country hits, including My Maria was a big remake. Who's Cheating Who by Alan Jackson was a big remake. And a few of them, third rate romance as well. Full hour country underway. Welcome to it. The end of June is upon us. Crazy. Here's Brad Paisley, and he didn't have to be here.

country from the 90s until now. We kept the good parts. 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

0: That's the latest from Luke Combs, Be By You, here inside the saloon. He took to Instagram to post his gift from performing at the Alan Jackson Final Farewell Show. It was a set list by Alan Jackson, and Luke, being a huge fan of Alan, did exactly what a fan would do. Asked Alan Jackson to autograph it for him. Simply said, thanks, Luke, Alan Jackson, and Luke was over the moon. Patti Loveless on the way. Hardy, Eric Church, Morgan Wallen, and Tim McGraw with MacArthur and Randy Houser. Hang on.
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0: That's the latest from Eric Church, Morgan Wallen, Hardy, and Tim McGraw with MacArthur here inside the saloon. Hang up. On the way, we'll hear from Corey Kent, Co Wetzel, Brian White, and so much for pretending. And Jason Aldean says, it's my kind of party. Thank you so much for hanging out inside the saloon. Hit us up on our Facebook if there is something we can get on the jukebox for you.
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0: Corey Kent, Cole Wetzel, Rocky Mountain Low here inside the saloon with the full hour of country Alabama on the way. Alabama Ding Dong is what I was going to say. Alabama on the way with Born Country. Jordan Davis with the number one. Throw in Faith Hill, Thomas Rhett, the late great Keith Whitley with Don't Close Your Eyes, and John Party's got a brand new one we'll play as well. Hey, if you love the history of country music, stories behind the greatest country songs of all time, make sure you hit us up on Cassidy Country. You can find us on Facebook and TikTok.
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0: George Strait, and wrap this down here inside RC Social Saloon. Great to see George come out and perform and honor his dear friend Alan Jackson on Saturday night at that final farewell show, which, by the way, will be airing on NBC at a later date. Many people were confused, thinking they were going to air it on TV the night it happened. No, they were filming it for a special later this year. Here's Thomas Rhett, number 1 and 16.
1: Take a left here, boy. Take it slow. Don't get distracted by that radio. I just rolled my eyes and I said,

0: George Burns, Luke Bryan, and Ride, Ride, Ride here inside the Saloon, Alabama, on the way with Born Country. Jordan Davis with his 10th number one. Turn this truck around and Carrie Underwood, Jesus Take the Wheel. Hang on.
1: On BritBox, there is a place where stories twist like cobblestone roads, grand manners hide secrets,

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0: His 10th number one, he has 11 of those if you count the duet he had with Thomas Rhett. That is Jordan Davis, living the high life now, one of the hottest entertainers out there on the road right now for country music with Turn This Truck Around. The late, great Keith Whitley lined up. New John Party and Toby Keith with How You Like Me Now. Hang on.
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0: enough.
1: John Party got to be part of that farewell Alan Jackson concert on Saturday night. And not only that, then he also got to make it over to the Grand Ole Opry, where he did something pretty cool. He came out on stage after Rhett Akins performed. You know, Rhett Akins has written a ton of huge number ones and had some big 90s hits like That Ain't My Truck and I Break for Brunettes, Don't Get Me Started, and the father of Rhett Akins. Well, John Party showed up on stage to officially invite Red Akins to become the newest member of the Grand Ole Opry. Pretty cool. Music on the way from Lady A, Rada Green, Travis Tritt, and a full Our Country. Hang on.
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At Terry Clark and Girls Lie Too here inside the saloon. Hi there, Rich Cassidy. 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

0: Rhonda Green and Change My Mind here inside the saloon. He was part of the Alan Jackson farewell concert on Saturday night. The big names in today's country were there, except for Ella Langley. She was the one who sent in a video message to Alan. A few did. Kenny Chesney, Ella Langley, Taylor Swift, all could not be there. So they sent a video message thanking Alan for his years of country music and his influence. We'll hear from Ella and Morgan Wallen next. Mark Wills and Jason Aldean with Just Getting Started.
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0: Ella Langley, Morgan Wallen, I Can't Love You Anymore here inside the Saloon, inching its way to becoming another number one for both Morgan and Ella. Ella got to only perform 5 songs on Saturday night at Clemson due to inclement weather. Gavin Adcock, one of the openers as well, could not perform. They went ahead and scrapped his performance altogether. Ella only got 5 songs in, and then, of course, Morgan got his entire show in. Tim McGraw on the way. Kenny with his latest, and Brooks and Dunn and Neon Moon. Hang on.
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0: That's Kenny. Carry on here inside the saloon at the Las Vegas Sphere, though he will be taking off this Friday and Saturday night and then returning there after the weekend to finish out his residency. An all-new show, many people seeing it, saying that they saw the very first residency at the Sphere and said, this one is just over the top 10 times better. Said it's pretty amazing to see what Kenny does there inside the Sphere. I imagine he'll be doing his residency there for a number of years to come. Well, tomorrow's already July. Thank you so much for hanging out inside the saloon. You're always welcome. Join us right here. And if you love stories behind the greatest country songs of all time, you know where to find us on Facebook and TikTok. Just look for Cassidy Country.
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1: NBC News Radio, I'm Scott Carr. U.S. Senator John Hickenlooper of Colorado will win the Democratic Senate primary in that state. That's from an NBC News projection. Hickenlooper fended off a challenge from progressive state senator Julie Gonzalez. Elsewhere, Phil Weiser is projected to win the Democratic primary for Colorado governor. He's Colorado's state attorney general. He's projected to beat Democratic Senator Michael Bennett. Weiser had positioned himself to the left of Bennett. Meantime, 15-term Democratic Congresswoman Diana DeGette is facing a stiff challenge from Democratic Socialist Milot Kyros. A major dome of heat is expanding and impacting millions this week in the eastern half of the country. Forecasters say it'll last well into the July 4th weekend. Cities like Philadelphia, New York, Washington, and others could hit triple-digit temperatures. In New York City, officials are preparing for a code red heat emergency starting on Wednesday.
2: Mayor Zoran Mamdani says temperatures will reach dangerous levels.
3: Temperatures will climb into the high 90s and triple digits. With humidity, it will feel even hotter, with a heat index that could peak around 112 degrees.
2: The mayor is urging New Yorkers to be ready with a heat plan and to check in on neighbors. In New York, I'm Lizzie Radabali.
1: The death toll in Venezuela has climbed to more than 1,700 following last week's powerful earthquakes. The hunt for survivors continues, though rescuers say now they're pulling out more bodies and that it's slowly turning into a recovery operation. The number of missing stands in the tens of thousands. An assessment from NASA found nearly 60,000 buildings could be damaged or destroyed. Serena Williams' return to tennis ended with a first-round loss at Wimbledon to Australian Maya Joint. The 44-year-old Williams losing to the 20-year-old Joint in three sets. Williams will play doubles, though, with her sister Venus on Thursday. Scott Carr, NBC News Radio.
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You know, another thing I love about working this shift, nobody is around to see me singing and dancing to Pam Tillis and Don't Tell Me What to Do. I love that girl so much. I love being here with you tonight, too. Charlie Derrick kicking off hour one of the show. Got some Sweethearts of the Rodeo, Midnight Girl in a Sunset Town. They're coming up here next. Right now, here's one.

0: Shane Brown, I Got a Woman, Charlie Derricky. We started the conversation last night talking about what I was asking you to do is tell me stories about when you were a kid on the 4th of July, you know, when you're like 8, 9, 10 years old and you're hanging out with your folks and your cousins and all that stuff. What were some of your memories from the 4th of July when you were a kid? Sabina was telling me yesterday, she said, I will never forget this. It was a family camping trip that they all went on, and there were about 20, she said about 20 or 25 people, and everybody was riding bikes and, you know, dirt bikes and four-wheelers and that kind of a thing. And her grandpa, now she's 9 or 10 years old at the time, so this was a huge deal to see your grandpa doing wheelies on a dirt bike. She said, every 4th of July, I have that image in my mind. And of course, it brings back good memories. What about you? You got any memories when you were a kid? 4th of July, you're a kid. What was it like?
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0: Yeah, I'm a pretty big fan of our country house too, especially that little room that I got. You know, it's not much to it. It's, as a matter of fact, it's the smallest room in the house. But we ain't got that big of a house. We got a 3-bedroom house, and the last bedroom's about 2x4. It's a tiny little bedroom. But Andrea had to use the second for her office. She's got some important stuff going. She's in real estate, and so she got a bunch of important stuff for that little room. I said, hey, let me just stash all my stuff in there. She and at first she said, well, what are you gonna put in there? I said, well, it'd be my room, so it ain't none of your beeswax. She said, yeah, go ahead. But every time Sam Hunt sings that song, I think, yep, I got a pretty good shape for the shape I'm in when it comes to the place where we live. Hope y'all are doing good here tonight. Sure appreciate you joining me. Got a classic from Clint Black, No Time to Kill. What a great song. It's coming up next.
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0: That's right.

0: is Ella and Be Her, Charlie Derrick. There's several of them. My sister is such a big fan of Ella. Of course, everybody's a big fan of Ella, but Tan is kind of a super fan. And so her daughter, and she's not listening, don't worry, I ain't spoiling anything, but her daughter Tammy and Megan were calling me and said, hey, let's pitch in and get her a trip to go see Ella Langley for Christmas this year. You know, pitch in and get a, you know, a couple of tickets and, you know, take care of the airfare and all that stuff and a hotel and all that stuff. And I said, that's the perfect Christmas gift, you know. Of course, Christmas still a ways off, but, you know, don't you think, you know, somebody you love that much, pitch in, get us some tickets, airplane ticket to go see them, you know, find out where they're going to be playing after the first of the year. I thought it was a great idea. I told Tammy, I said, look here, count me in.
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1: NBC News Radio, I'm Tammy Trujillo. President Trump says he'll gather Republicans in Texas for a midterm convention as the party works to maintain control of Congress. Set for September 9th and 10th in Dallas, the event's being described in his Truth Social post as a truly historic event. Trump says he expects Republicans to celebrate what he calls the Great American Comeback, highlighting tax cuts, border security, and lower costs, despite inflation reaching its highest level in more than 3 years. He added that the convention will feature hardworking Americans, including innovators, entrepreneurs, manufacturers, first responders, and job creators. The Republican National Committee previously approved a rule change allowing a midterm year convention, breaking from the tradition of holding such events only during presidential election cycles. The president will be in North Dakota on Wednesday for the dedication of the Theodore Roosevelt Presidential Library. Trump will join other dignitaries in Medora, where Roosevelt spent time ranching in the North Dakota Badlands. The 26th president of the United States protected roughly 230 million acres of public land, created the U.S. Forest Service, and established 5 national parks. NBC News is projecting that Phil Weiser will win the Democratic primary for Colorado governor, the state attorney general beating Democratic Senator Michael Bennett. Weiser hopes to succeed Democratic Governor Jared Polis, who can't run again due to term limits. LeBron James has made his first comments since the news broke that he's leaving the Los Angeles Lakers. He responded to a social media post by the Lakers thanking him for his 8 years with the team, writing that it was truly an honor to wear the purple and gold while trying to continue the greatness and legacies that came before him. He ended by saying that he hoped he made a few proud during his stint. James will reportedly play another year in the NBA, but there's no confirmation yet on what team. James became the NBA's all-time leading scorer as a Laker and led the franchise to its 17th NBA championship in 2020. You're listening to the latest from NBC News Radio.
0: 95.3 KXLE.

That's a good one from Tim. Don't hear that a whole lot. I'm glad we're playing it here tonight, watching the wind blow by. It's Charlie Derrick kicking off that long set of continuous country music. JJ wanted to hear Kenny Chesney and Big Star, so I got it coming up here next.

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2: 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That's why we play it. 95.3 KXLE. This is where the country still kicks.

0: Yeah, go ahead and pour you another one, and pour you another one, then pour you another. Just make sure you don't drive over the 4th of July weekend. You know, the long arm of the law is really out there over the weekend, and there's going to be a bunch of people out on the road, too. I saw the number, what did they say, 72 million going to be road dogging over the weekend. So go ahead and drink all you want to. Just don't, you know better. Just don't do it. You know, it's just the stupidest thing you'll ever do in your life.
1: Hey, I'm not one to say I told you so, but do you remember last year when I told you that Pure Talk was hands down the best wireless company that I'd ever used? Well, some of you were skeptical, but Consumer Reports just asked 120,000 people to rate every wireless company in America, including the big boys. Well, guess which company was the only company to get 5 stars in every category? 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

0: Jason Aldean, Charlie Derrick. Every time I see we're playing Alan Jackson, you know, at 5 o'clock somewhere, which is coming up here next, also going to play Fancy with Reba McEntire, but every time I see it's 5 o'clock somewhere, there was a couple of weeks ago when a friend of ours was trying to make a pretty big decision, and they were doing the, you know, the pros and cons and the best case scenario, worst case scenario, all that. And one of our friends just said, you know, and they weren't having any luck. They weren't able to make the decision. And one of our friends said, you know, sometimes you just got to ask, what would Jimmy Buffett do? Every time I see, because that's a line in the song, every time I see 5 o'clock somewhere, I think of that. But it's true, too. You know, sometimes you can't make a decision to say, hey, what would Jimmy Buffett do?
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0: time zone am I on? What country am I in?
1: It doesn't matter. It's 5 o'clock somewhere.
0: It's always on 5 in Margaritaville, come to think of it.
1: Yeah, I heard that.
0: You've been there, haven't you?
1: Yes, sir.
0: I've seen your boat there.
1: I've been to Margaritaville a few times.
0: All right. Well, that's good.
1: Stumbled my way back.
0: Okay. Well, we just want to make sure you can keep it between the navigational beacons.
1: Between the buoys. I got it.
0: All right. Well, it's 5 o'clock. Let's go somewhere.
1: I'm ready. Crank it up.
0: Let's get out of here.
1: I'm gone.

0: Chevy Silverado. It's Bailey Zimmerman, Charlie Derrick. I remember when they came out with this song. It was a remake of an old George Jones song. A lot of the country music traditionalists were saying, "Oh, you can't do that. That song never should be remade. I don't care if it's a good version or not. That song should never be remade. You know, it's a George Jones classic. Nobody ought to remake it." I ain't making fun of you. I mean, different strokes for different folks. You know, you're entitled to your opinion. I never thought so because I love the version of this song. You know what song I'm talking about? Stick around. You'll hear it next.
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look here, you got to be careful, because if you're not, you know, it will start slipping away. You're in a relationship, you know exactly what he's saying about there. Vince Gill, Charlie Derrick, kicking off hour three of my show here tonight. Got a classic from Shania Twain coming up. Also got the new one from Morgan Wallen. It's on the way as well. Right now, here's one from Luke. When

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0: Yeah, it's Morgan Wallen, and Don't We is his latest song, Charlie Derrick. I was talking to my friend. They went down to Florida on vacation, and they had, you know, they got kids, you know, like five, you know, I think three. I don't know exactly. They got three kids, and, you know, that young age. And so they had some crayons that they had in the car. You know how hot it was? It's so hot. Maybe it's that time of the year we need to have that contest again. It's so hot. How hot is it? The crayons, they got back to the car, and the crayons had literally melted. That's insane, isn't it?
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0: Well, you took advantage of some of those big bargains Amazon Prime Days was offering you. You're probably doing a little dancing in the country, too. Tyler Hubbard, Charlie Derrick. You know how much? You will sound smart tonight. You tell all your friends. Everybody, I don't know. Is this just USA? I don't know if it is or not. But in the 4 days of Prime Days on Amazon for the past 4 days, you know how much we spent? $26.2 billion.
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0: Just still love that song. It's the latest from him, Luke Combs and Be By You. Charlie Derrick here talking about the number of people going to be on the road for the 4th of July weekend. They say something like 72 million. Y'all going to be road dogging this weekend? We're going to stay pretty close to the house, but there have been 4th of July's to where we have. I saw this too, and I so agree with this. 90% of us agree the best way to build family memories is on those road trips. You know, now you can go on vacation, you can get on the airplane. I guess you're going to build some memories doing that too. But 90%, do you agree with this? Best way to build family memories, road trips.
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got to split it right down the middle. Meet me in the middle. Diamond Rio, Charlie Derrick, kicking off hour four of the show here tonight. Y'all know how crazy I am about Patti Loveless. I got one of her songs coming up next. Can't wait to hear it. I'm That Patti Girl coming up next. Right now, how about Kit Ford? Something right.

0: Rocky Mountain Low, Corey Kent and Co. Wetzel, Charlie Derrick. She told me don't dare use her name. She said, you can tell the story, but don't dare use her name. She's not embarrassed about it. She'd been silly about it. But her daughter, this summer, she just turned 15. Her daughter just turned 15 in April. So it's, that first summer when you're like 15. You know, that's a different summer, right? And so this fella, and she likes the guy that her daughter is, kind of her boyfriend. But she was telling me, she said he's got a mullet. And she's having a hard time dealing with her daughter's first real summer boyfriend having a mullet. I told her as well. Ain't nothing you can do about it.
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0: Shaboozy and Jelly getting together with Amen. Charlie Derrick here, Chicken Soup for Your Country Soul on the show here tonight. Shame doesn't tell the truth. It amplifies the volume of our worst thoughts. I thought, man, do y'all ever have trouble with that? I mean, you feel shame over something. And I mean, if you feel shame and you deserve to feel shame, that's one thing. But a lot of times I'll feel shame over something that, well, you ain't got any business feeling shameful over that, but I still feel it. I saw that, and boy, it really hit for me. Shame doesn't tell the truth. It amplifies the volume of our worst thoughts.
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0: Ride. Luke Bryan and George Burge, Charlie Derrick here. Y'all ever been in the pie eating contest or hot dog eating contest? Ryan was telling a story. He's a friend of ours, and he was telling a story. I don't even know how we got on the subject, just talking about what we're doing over the 4th of July weekend. And he was, this is a long time ago. He was young, and he got into this pie eating contest, and he said they'd wrap your hands, they'd tie your hands behind you so you couldn't use your hands. And he said he won $100 because he ate the most pie. But he said, man, it just felt terrible for the rest of the, you know, your stomach, you're so full. He said it just felt terrible for the rest of the day. And he said, man, I was digging pie out of my hair, because it gets everywhere. You're just bending over and eating it and stuff. But I never had the interest in that at all. Did you ever do that?
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0: Here's Tucker Whitmore, Brunette, Charlie Derrick on Wednesday. It's always like asking you what y'all watching, you know, what TV shows y'all watching. You know what I started watching? It was just a show that is on Netflix. It's called Outlast, and I just started. It's kind of a survivor type show. And I just started, I saw it was on, and I had 15 minutes to kill a couple of weeks ago when I started watching it. And I said, well, let me see how that ends, that first episode ends. And man, I just got, I don't know how many episodes there were, but I just finished it up yesterday afternoon. And that was so good. You know, it was like a different kind of a survivor show, you know, but it's called Outlast. And I sure enjoyed it. It's on Netflix.
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0: a lot of times we'll watch stuff together, but a lot of times, you know, it's hard to get our schedules to where, you know, especially with my shift, it's hard to get our schedules to where we sit down and watch at the same time. So sometimes we'll watch more times than not, though, where she's watching something, I'm watching something else. But she told me to tell y'all to watch Burrows, the Burrows. I'm not sure where I think it's on Netflix. Gina Davis is in it, and she said, I said, well, what's it about? She said she knows how much I like Stranger Things, and she said it's kind of an old person Stranger thing. You know, Stranger Things with all the kids. She said this is all old people, and it's called The Burrows. She said it was real good.
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0: Well, I tell you what, it's hard to turn on radio when for 15, 20 minutes or longer and not hearing Ella Langley or a Morgan Wallen song. I mean, I'm okay with it because everybody loves the two of them. And not only together, like that song right there, Can't Love You Anymore, but by themselves as well. We're just so blessed in country music, aren't we? We got some good singers.
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Well, that's pretty cool when you can sing along with a song to where you can learn something at the same time. And that's one that can do it for you. It's Lives and Dance. John Michael Montgomery, Charlie Deere, got some Garth and Long Neck Bottle coming up here next, right now. How about one from Clay Walker? Something.

0: You know, his songs just hit a little bit different during the summertime, don't they? That's his latest, Kenny Chesney and Carry On. I mean, I like him in December, too, but July 1st, you know, you got a Kenny Chesney song singing about a beach bar somewhere where you just carry on. You know, it just hits real good for me. I'll tell you another one that hits real good for me. I always love it when I look up and see what's coming up next on the playlist, and you see a classic from Clint Black. I love Clint Black, too. Most everybody does, but he's about to do Nut But Tail Lights. Got a request for it, so about to play it. It's coming up here next.
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0: glad he came along. Aren't you? Zach Top and South of Sanity, his latest here with the Charlie Derrick Show. Hey, I want to say thanks to the pretty girl driving the blue Tacoma at the stoplight late yesterday afternoon. She had a bumper sticker. We're sitting there, and I see I'm right behind her. Bumper sticker said, "Be open to what is." And that just hit me, you know, yesterday, because I don't know, do y'all ever have trouble with expectations? A lot of times I'll get tangled up with expectations to where, you know, here's the way I want you to act. Here's the way I expect you to act. Here's the way I expect this day to go. And when it doesn't or you don't, then, you know, the day, you know, I get tangled up in my head with that kind of stuff. And if I could just do what the bumper sticker said, be open to what is, man, I'd be a lot better off.
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0: Well, I guess we got to give him a double whammy way to go Wednesday shout out. Kane Brown with a great song about a woman. He's got a woman, number one. Number two, he's got a great song about the woman. Kane Brown here on Wednesday morning. Hey, that's going to do it for me. I got to pack him up, shine it on out of here. I'll see y'all back a little bit later on tonight. It's Charlie Derrick. I'd like to thank you for letting me be myself.
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Well, a massive piece of country history just closed out. Alan Jackson officially wrapped up his decades-long touring career with a massive sold-out farewell show at Nissan Stadium in Nashville. Last call, one more for the road. 80,000 people, and even his niece took a part of it, too. So congrats to Alan Jackson. Here he is now with Zach Brown Band.

The devil went down to Georgia. He was looking for a soul to steal. He was in a bind because he was way behind and he was willing to make a deal. When he came across this young man sawing on a fiddle and playing it hot, and the devil jumped up on a hickory stump and said, "Boy, let me tell you what. I guess you didn't know it, but I'm a fiddle player too. And if you'd care to take a dare, I'll make a bet with you. Now you play pretty good fiddle, boy, but give the devil his due. I bet a fiddle of gold against your soul, because I think I'm better than you." The boy said, "My name's Johnny, and it might be a sin, but I'll take your bet, and you're going to regret, because I'm the best as ever been."

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And fire flew from his fingertips as he rosined up his bow. And he pulled the bow across the strings and it made an evil hiss. And then a band of demons

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And he laid that golden fiddle on the ground at Johnny's feet. Johnny said, "Devil, just come on back if you ever want to try again. 'Cause I told you once, you son of a gun,

0: Ella Langley and Be Her. We'll talk about a passing of the torch. Gretchen Wilson has teamed up with Ella Langley for a new version of Here for the Party. It's been over 20 years since that song came out, and looking forward to hearing more of that in the near future. Got more country on the way. Stay close for Gretchen Wilson herself, also Doug Stone and Josh Ross on the way, too.
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2: 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This is where the country still kicks.

0: Jason Aldean, Don't Tell on Me. Also heard from Dina Carter in there, too. It's Dave. So glad to have you along with us, starting your first day of July. Got Sammy Kershaw on the way. Listen for Shania Twain and Blake Shelton all coming up.
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I just laughed, said, I don't know. I could take a couple guesses, though. And then tried to dig real deep. Said, darling, honestly, I do a lot more offshore fishing. I'm probably eating more drive-through chicken.

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I got a hopeless golf game,

So I was watching the World Cup coverage, you know, and they were interviewing somebody on the street in Boston and standing outside of a bar. This song was playing in the background. Then you cut to San Francisco, another interview. This song was playing at the bar as the interview was going on. Shania Twain, Honey, I'm Home is on.

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0: girl.
1: Well, the TSA is helping all those travelers here for the World Cup know which Bucky's items they can safely pack in carry-ons when they go home and which ones they can't. Well, in the U.S., many tourists have visited the huge convenience stores and want to bring back snacks from there as well, leading the TSA to joke about it on Instagram, post clarifying the rules. It reads, soccer fans visiting a very large gas station for the first time carrying barbecue sandwiches and beaver nuggets. Yep, an actual beaver. Absolutely not.
2: Hey, this is Lauren. 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

0: Bailey Zimmerman and Chevy Silverado on your station for the superstars of country music. We'll get to Kenny Chesney, Tim McGraw. I like it, I love it, and I want some more of it. That's coming up next.
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0: Morgan Wallen in the middle of his tour right now. That's Don't We. If you look at some major festivals happening right now, too, the fashion trend isn't as flashy neon bro country as it used to be. In fact, it's fully inverted back to raw traditional classic Western. Talking about vintage denim, snap bottoms, and authentic leather. Also, those cowboy hats all over the place. Even the Red Clay Strays have a retro look to them. Wyatt Flores, and so does Tucker Wetmore, too.
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0: There he is, Luke Combs. It's called Be By You. And Cody Johnson just dropped a track featuring Luke Combs called Shoot the Bull on his new project. It's exactly what it sounds like, too. Two of the biggest, most authentic voices in the format, just trading lines about small-town life and skipping the nonsense.
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0: honor of National Ice Cream Month, which is now the month of July, new survey looks at how people feel about the sweet treat. It shows Americans are crazy about it, 60% calling themselves ice cream fanatics, and another 60% calling themselves all-time favorite desserts. According to the poll, people eat 11 scoops of ice cream every week over the summer, on average, which is enough to fill 113 football stadiums.
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0: Corey Kent, Co Wetzel, Rocky Mountain Low. Hey, to Dave, happy birthday to you if you're celebrating a birthday today, July 1st. You share your birthday with these celebrities. Debbie Harry is 81 today. Dan Aykroyd is 74. Alan Ruck is 70. And Pamela Anderson is 59 today.
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But ain't got much memory, other scenes come to think. I missed them all, and damn,

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1: NBC News Radio, I'm Michael Kastner. Another Democratic socialist has unseated an incumbent in a Democratic primary. Colorado Democratic Congresswoman Diana DeJet is losing her seat in the U.S. House after a strong performance from challenger Millette Quiros. Quiros spoke to her supporters, saying their time is now to get their agenda through Congress.
2: We will not wait to put an end to the politics of the past, to get big money out of our politics, and to reject
1: Quiros is another in a list of self-proclaimed socialists in recent weeks who have won primary races across the country. Search and rescue teams are still combing through the rubble in Venezuela, where last week's earthquakes killed nearly 2,000 people. The quakes toppled entire condominiums in a heavily populated northern part of the country. Anna Vanessa Herrero reports from Caracas, where rescuers from Mexico have joined local residents in combing through what's left of a toppled apartment building.
3: Some of the Mexican crew have been telling me that they are not going to stop until this is absolutely over, until they are sure there is no way they're going to find anyone alive there.
1: The UN is seeking about $15 million to set up temporary shelter for thousands left homeless by the quakes. President Trump will be taking his new Air Force One on its maiden voyage today. Trump is flying out to the North Dakota Badlands for the dedication of the Theodore Roosevelt Presidential Library. He'll be flying there in a modified Boeing 747 that Qatar gave to the U.S. as a gift last year. Before the opening bell, stock futures are on the slide in the first trading day of July after a strong first half. Michael Kastner, NBC News Radio.
4: In the KXLEradio.com newsroom, I'm Eric Sharp. Four paddleboarders, including an 8-year-old girl, were rescued Monday evening after high winds stranded them on the Columbia River near Wanapum State Park. The Kittitas County Sheriff's Office says the group became separated and two people ended up in the cold water, unable to climb back onto their boards. Deputies battled rough waves to reach the group and safely brought everyone back to shore, where they were treated for cold exposure. With the holiday weekend approaching, the sheriff's office is reminding everyone to wear a life jacket, stay close to shore, and remember that warm weather does not mean warm water. The Grant County Health District says mosquitoes in the Moses Lake area have tested positive for West Nile. It's already been detected in nearby counties this year, and it's likely more widespread in Grant County. There have been no reports this year of people or pets getting the virus. It's important to use mosquito repellent or wear long-sleeved shirts and pants to prevent getting bitten. Two women are accused of trying to smuggle 21 live Dungeness crabs off a Pacific County beach by hiding them in their clothing. Washington Fish and Wildlife officers say the group claimed they were not carrying any crabs after being stopped, but a crab leg sticking out from under a woman's hat gave them away. Officers say they also found live crabs hidden in jackets, specially sewn pockets inside other clothing, and inside of a bra. Two women are now facing possible wildlife violations. I'm Eric Sharp.
5: And a good Wednesday morning leading up to the 4th of July. If you're off on Friday, then you're almost halfway. Actually, you're over halfway through your work week. If you're not, by the end of the day, you will be. And taking a look at your KXLE weather for this morning, we've got another great summer day shaping up across Kittitas County. Expect sunshine from Ellensburg to Easton with highs around 75 here in the valley, higher 60s around the upper county. Tonight, mostly clear with overnight lows dipping into the mid to upper 40s. Tomorrow brings a few more clouds in forecast, but it's still going to be looking like a pleasant day. Highs climb to around 78 in Ellensburg and the low 70s in the upper county. By Friday, we're back to wall-to-wall sunshine with temperatures reaching the low 80s in Ellensburg and the mid-70s around Cle Elum. Now, the one thing that is not going anywhere this week is the wind. It'll be with us today and tomorrow. It's nothing unusual for Kittitas County, but enough that our friends at the Kittitas County Fire Marshal's Office remind everyone that outdoor burning is illegal when winds exceed 10 miles per hour. If you're thinking about cleaning up a burn pile, waiting for a calmer day is the smart move. And if you're wondering how windy it is where you actually are, then just use common sense. If you think it's too windy, it probably is, so don't flick that bick. Looking ahead to the holiday weekend, the forecast continues to look promising. Right now, the National Weather Service is calling for sunny skies and temperatures in the low 80s around Ellensburg on the 4th of July, with upper 70s around Cle Elum and the upper county. That's still a few days away, and a lot can change between now and Saturday. It certainly changed from what I told you yesterday to today within a couple degrees, but at the moment, it's shaping up to be a pretty nice weekend to celebrate 250 years of America. 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

Tim McGraw, just to see a smile here on the KXLE Morning Rodeo. Henry J. with you this morning. My buddy Steve Selleck reminded me yesterday that I should probably let you know who I am. So I'm just a little shy sometimes. So, well, it is shaping up to be a great 4th of July weekend. It is shaping up to celebrate 250 years of America. We've got a full show today. We'll be talking about all the different events happening around Kittitas County, Ellensburg, Clallam, and Liberty. We've got Kittitas County Auditor Brian Elliott coming in to talk to us about one of the most American things that we can do, and that is to exercise our right to vote and how that works in the county. We're also going to be talking a little bit about this retro boombox giveaway and how on Friday we're throwing away all the rules when it comes to a radio show, and it's just going to be a fun, silly, goofy, small-town radio time. So one song that I do want to play, and it's in the vein, it might be a little older country, but we're going to do it right now, Tennessee Ernie Ford. This is My Country right here on the KXLE Morning Rodeo.

north or south or east or west. My heart is filled with love for all of these. I only know I swell with pride, and deep within my breast I thrill to see Old Glory paint the breeze. With hand upon my heart, I'm thankful for my native land, for all I love is here within her gates. My soul is rooted deeply in the soil on which I stand, for these are mine, my own United States.

George Burge, Luke Bryan, ride here on the KXLE Morning Rodeo. Good Wednesday morning, just almost about 23 minutes after the top of the 6 o'clock hour this morning. It is Wednesday, July 1st. We are headed towards the 4th of July weekend. And this Friday morning here on the KXLE Morning Rodeo, we are going old school style with our call-in contest, Red, White, and Who Knew. It's going to be a pop culture, well, sort of, a little bit of history, easy questions. There's going to be 7 of them. And we are going to give away

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Willie Nelson and Merle Haggard, Poncho and Lefty here on the KXLE Morning Rodeo. Good morning, Henry J. with you this morning. Just about 35 minutes past the 6 o'clock hour, moving towards 7 o'clock. And during the 7 o'clock hour this morning, we will have Kittitas County Auditor Brian Elliott coming in to talk with us about a very important thing near and dear to Americans, and that is exercising our right to vote. Primary election coming up just about a month from now. Ballots will be going out in about 2 weeks, and we'll talk to him just a little bit about how that process works and, restore a little faith in the system as it comes to your right to vote. Now, coming up this weekend, obviously, 4th of July, Saturday, lots of events happening around the county. Let's take a look at what's happening around Ellensburg. If you're one of those people that believes that Independence Day begins with running shoes and an early morning, the Ellensburg Morning Rotary Firecracker 5K is Saturday, July 4th, Rotary Park, 1200 West 5th Avenue in Ellensburg. On-site registration opens at 7, the 5K starts at 8:30, and the kids' races follow at 9:45. Now, some of us will be cheering you on from our couches, myself included, with my coffee. That is also very American. Again, that's the Rotary Firecracker 5K this Saturday, July 4th at Rotary Park in Ellensburg. Registration opens at 7, race at 8:30, and kids' races at 9:45. Now, if pancakes are more your style, then visit Station 29 of Kittitas Valley Fire and Rescue, 400 East Mountain View Avenue in Ellensburg, for the 4th of July pancake breakfast. That runs from 8 until 11. Firefighters, pancakes, and a holiday morning is a pretty strong combination. Go get your fill of pancakes, say hi to our friends down at KVFR, and enjoy their 4th of July pancake breakfast Saturday from 8 to 11, Station 29 on East Mountain View in Ellensburg. And then later in the day, if you want to do something fun, Ellensburg's going to shift into full community picnic mode. City of Ellensburg's 250 America 250 Community Picnic, July 4th from 2 to 6 at Unity Park in downtown Ellensburg. That'll be at 4th and Pearl. They have live music, art, activities, and a good excuse to bring a lawn chair, blanket, and hang out with your neighbors. Now, there's no fireworks at the Ellensburg event, but it is going to be a fun time. America's 250 Community Picnic, Saturday from 2 to 6 at Unity Park in downtown Ellensburg. Well, coming up just right before the top of the hour, we have got a very special birthday message to a wonderful friend of KXLE, and stay tuned for that. We're just moving along. I'm not quite awake yet, folks. I only had one cup of coffee. So you're listening to the KXLE Morning Rodeo.

John Party boots off on the KXLE Morning Rodeo. Henry J. with you this morning. Good Wednesday morning, just about 15 minutes to the top of the 7 o'clock hour. And we have got a very special birthday greeting this morning.

0: And a very special birthday shout out this morning to Becky Haberman McDowell. Listeners may recognize that name. Becky and her husband Kevin own Old Mill Country Store, and Becky has been a part of the fabric of our community for her entire life. She's a lifetime Ellensburg resident and recently wrapped up 25 years of service on the Kittitas County Fair Board, and that alone is worth a round of applause. But Becky's also one of those people who shows up again and again for agriculture, 4-H, youth, and all the things that keep this county connected to its roots. So today we just want to say happy birthday, Becky. Thank you for everything you've done for our community and continue to do for our community. We hope your day is very special.
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0: NBC News Radio, I'm Michael Kastner. President Trump is indicating plans to use Congress to end birthright citizenship. More from Mark Mayfield.
1: The president floated the idea in a Truth Social post on Tuesday after the Supreme Court ruled 6-3 against his executive order to restrict the policy. Trump wrote, "The Supreme Court upheld birthright citizenship, which is too bad for our country, but we can easily make it up in Congress through legislation." He also said lawmakers should start the process today to end birthright citizenship, calling it expensive and unfair to our country.
0: An incumbent senator has defeated a progressive challenger in Colorado. Senator John Hickenlooper has secured a victory in Colorado's Democratic Senate primary after voters in that state hit the polls yesterday. He fended off a challenge from progressive state senator Julie Gonzalez. U.S. Special Envoy Steve Witkoff and President Trump's son-in-law Jared Kushner are in Qatar for peace negotiations with Iran, but they won't be speaking with the Iranians. Nick Harper reports that instead they're meeting with Pakistani and Qatari mediators.
2: So far, Iran is very much taking a hands-off approach and saying that it will not engage in direct negotiations, and that's why we've got the Qataris as the mediators in between. But of course, that in itself will slow up any real progress that they hope to achieve during these 60 days.
0: 16 children have been rescued from a home in southern Ohio where authorities say they were living in deplorable conditions. Authorities raided a home in the town of Hamden on Tuesday and removed all 16 in various medical conditions. Ohio Attorney General Andy Wilson.
3: Several of the children are in serious condition. Two of the children had to be care flighted to level one trauma centers because of the nature of the injuries. And there, it's very, very serious, obviously.
0: Michael Kastner, NBC News Radio.
4: In the KXLERadio.com newsroom, I'm Eric Sharp. A reminder about the 4th of July community picnic that's planned at Unity Park in Ellensburg. As the community celebrates Independence Day and America's 250th birthday this weekend. Live music from Horn Vimes will begin at 2:45 on Saturday with a mix of jazz, pop, and other favorites. Organizers are inviting families to come out for an afternoon of music and community fun. The event is free and open to everyone. A Wenatchee man has pleaded guilty to more than $30 million in fraud. Court records show Patrick Bucknum worked for Community Clinic Network and managed their rainy day funds. He was using the money to make personal investments in the stock market and then keeping the difference. He bought new cars, a boat, 400 gold coins, 70 platinum coins, 66 silver coins, and had $24 million in cash. He'll be sentenced in Spokane Federal Court on September 23rd. Washington State's long-term care program will start paying benefits as of today. WA Cares is the first program of its kind in the country. Workers contribute around 0.5% of their wages and can receive up to $36,500 to help cover cost of care. To receive the payments, recipients need to meet at least three qualifications to prove they need the care. Less than 3% of Americans have a long-term care insurance policy or have enough money to pay for their care out of savings. I'm Eric Sharp.
5: And a good Wednesday morning. We've got another great summer day shaping up across Kittitas County. Expect sunshine from Ellensburg to Easton with highs around 75 here in the valley and higher 60s around the upper county. Tonight, mostly clear with overnight lows dipping into the mid to upper 40s. Tomorrow brings a few more clouds into the forecast, but it's still looking to be a pleasant day. Highs climb around 78 in Ellensburg and lows in the 70s in the upper county. By Friday, we're back to wall-to-wall sunshine with temperatures reaching the low 80s in Ellensburg and mid-70s in Cle Elum. Now, the one thing that isn't going anywhere this week is the wind. It will be with us again today and tomorrow, which is nothing unusual for us here in Kittitas County, but enough that our friends at the Kittitas County Fire Marshal's Office remind everyone that outdoor burning is illegal when winds exceed 10 miles per hour. If you're thinking about cleaning up a burn pile, doing a little bit of burning, wait for a calmer day, please. That would be the smart move. And if you're wondering how windy is too windy, then just use common sense, folks. If you think it's too windy, it probably is, so don't flick that Bic. Looking ahead to the holiday weekend, the forecast continues to look promising. Right now, the National Weather Service is calling for sunny skies and temperatures in the low 80s around Ellensburg on the 4th, upper 70s in Cle Elum in the upper county. Now, it is still a few days away, and a lot can change between now and Saturday, but at the moment, it's shaping up to be a pretty nice weekend to celebrate 250 years of Merca. 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

0: Mo Bandy, Joe Stampley, good old boys here on the KXLE Morning Rodeo, and it's kind of been the good old boys network concept for the week. I had Commissioner Corey Wright in yesterday, and this morning I have got Kittitas County Auditor Brian Elliott in with us this morning. Good morning.
1: Hey, good morning, Henry. Well, thanks for having me.
0: Well, thank you for getting up early to come down and do this. You know, I know people joke with me, and they say, well, where do you find the time to do everything? And I'm like, I got plenty of time. Have you met Brian Elliott? This guy?
1: 24 hours in a day.
0: Yeah. So you're here to talk with us a little bit about, we got a primary election coming up, exercising our American right to vote. We'll talk about that and a little bit of your history. And you've got a pretty fascinating background. And so I appreciate you being here this morning. We'll just keep plugging along this today.
1: Yeah, that sounds great. Excited to be here.
0: Okay. Right now, Brooks and Dunn right here on the KXLE Morning Rodeo.

You're gonna get a shiver when you check out the river, which is 400 feet straight down. Take on some water at the Needleton tank and then a struggle up a 2.5 grade. And by the time you get your height

0: C.W. McCall and the Silverton here on the KXLE Morning Rodeo. We don't play enough C.W. McCall during the rest of the day, so we like to do it here first thing in the morning. And grew up listening to a lot of those old trucker songs. You know, he only had one hit, which was Convoy. But anyway, we are moving along this morning about 16 minutes past the top of the 7 o'clock hour. Henry J. with you here this morning, along with Kittitas County Auditor Brian Elliott. Good morning, Brian.
1: Hey, good morning, Henry.
0: Okay. So let's introduce you to the community. I know a lot of people know you. You're born and raised here.
1: Not born here.
0: Oh, yeah. See, you're not a local.
1: Yeah.
0: You know, I mean, that's if
1: apparently
0: you follow
1: not.
0: That rule.
1: Just a carpetbagger.
0: But you've been the Kittitas County Auditor since 2023. You worked in various different finance management roles before you got into that job. Yep. You're also a major in the United States Army National Guard. And so you're here to talk to us this morning primarily, no pun intended, about the primary election coming up about a month from now.
1: Yep, August 4th.
0: Yeah.
1: August 4th is the August 2026 primary election. So this is a primary in which we've got federal, state, and local races on it.
0: Yep.
1: Ballots are going to go out on July 15th. That's when we mail them. And so I expect that folks will get those about by the end of the week.
0: Okay.
1: And if you don't get your ballot by that following Monday, that's when you'd want to give it. That's going to be the 21st. That's when you'd want to give us a call. And usually what's happened is folks have been moved. They've moved and they haven't updated their address. And so we just need to get that update and we can get you a ballot.
0: Okay. And mail essentially 2 weeks from today, they go out in the mail.
1: Yep.
0: And how many ballots roughly do you mail?
1: Yeah, so this is a countywide election, and right now we sit between 32,000 and 33,000 registered voters.
0: Okay.
1: And so that's how many ballots will go out across the county.
0: What do you anticipate? How many people are actually going to exercise their right to vote? What's statistically been the trend? I mean, on some of these elections, everybody's all fired up about it, but they don't fill out their ballot, they don't turn it in, and they still complain about it. So
1: yeah, that's always an interesting thing. You know, we sort of take internal straw polls on what we think is going to be the turnout. Typically in an even year primary like this, you're going to end up with about 50% turnout.
0: Okay.
1: And then maybe you'll hit about 60 once we get to the general election.
0: Gotcha.
1: So we do pretty okay in the primary, and usually Kittitas County compared to the rest of the state does pretty good as well. So like in the 2024 general election, the presidential election, we had 84% voter turnout, which is pretty good. And we were like number 8 or number 9 statewide.
0: Oh, perfect.
1: So we usually bat in about the top third of all counties.
0: Good.
1: And in eastern Washington, we're usually towards the top.
0: Good. Mm-hmm. Good. And so then there's been over the course of the last several years, and we don't want to dive into anything, you know, too terribly political, but there's been a little a few cracks or a little doubt placed upon our country's system of elections from both sides. And how do you ensure, because I've seen some people make some nasty comments online about your office and, you know, mouthing off, you know, oh, yeah, well, great, voter fraud, yada, yada, yada. You guys just recently completed a test at the office. Tell us a little bit about that.
1: Yeah, so every election we have to complete a logic and accuracy test, which is basically a pre-election audit of our election equipment. And when I say election equipment, I mean the actual scanning and tabulation equipment that, for lack of a better word, counts the ballots. And so what we do is we basically fill out actual ballots that we have based on a preset matrix, and then we will run those through the scanner and the tabulator. And obviously, because of the matrix, we know what the result should be. And then we tabulate and we make sure that the tabulator results actually match what we filled out. So essentially we're verifying that the machine is accurately scanning and seeing those images and then tabulating those images correctly.
0: Okay. And you guys passed with flying colors?
1: Flying colors. Yep.
0: Flying colors.
1: Yeah. No margin of error in that. It's 100%.
0: And then too, you know, this, you guys aren't, you're not counting votes in secret. I mean, people can come down. You got a big windows down there in the basement of the courthouse. People can come down and sit all day on election day or night, I guess, and watch you guys count. I mean, what time do you start counting ballots on election day?
1: So the
0: they stay sealed until the day of, right? That's my understanding.
1: Well, I'll back up a little bit in kind of the process, because the election period is actually a process that begins well before ballots go out. But from the point the ballots go out and we start receiving ballots back in, we can start processing. But processing is different from counting or tabulation. So processing for us really has like three main components to it. We're going to receive the ballots in. We're going to batch them. Batches are 200 to 300 ballots, depending on the day, if they came in the mail, if they're picked up in a ballot box. But basically, the point of batches is to keep them in manageable pieces as they move through the process, both to just like control the flow, but also if we have to go back and audit, right? It's easier to audit a batch versus, you know, 25,000 ballots that we've received across the whole, you know, 3-week period. So, we'll get those ballots in, we'll batch them. We'll verify signatures. So that's when we actually scan the barcode that's on the ballot envelope, and we'll compare that the signature that the voter has made to the ballot envelope to make sure that that voter actually cast that ballot and signed that envelope.
0: Okay.
1: We usually about 98.5% we'll move through that step on the first time, and about 1 to 2% we'll get letters sent to the voters say, hey, your signature didn't match. I know a lot of people, you know, experience that usually just because of changes in signature.
0: And I have things like mine that. Changes all the time.
1: Yeah. So that happens. So we'll send those letters out to folks. The ballots then we'll continue to move through the process. We'll open and inspect them. So it's kind of crazy. You'd be surprised by all the things that people do with their ballots or drop their ballots in before they get them to us. Spaghetti sauce, mud, water damage. We get love notes as well, right?
0: Okay.
1: Or political messages, which can always be funny because not that that impacts the vote at all, but if you write a political message through the box of the person that you don't want to vote for, if we don't open and inspect that because we're a voter intent state and we just ran it through the machine, it would count. Right.
0: Okay.
1: We've had that happen. So we do inspect those ballots to look for those things, anything that is not going to be read correctly through the machine. And then we'll either adjudicate or in some cases, if the ballot is so damaged, we'll have to duplicate that onto a totally fresh ballot for what we can see of how the person voted.
0: Gotcha.
1: So that's the point of opening an inspection. But again, we're talking about 99% of the ballots will continue to move through and we'll get to scanning. Scanning is the last step that we can do before 8 p.m. on election night.
0: Okay.
1: So we are scanning ballots, basically saving onto a V drive of a USB. And this is all done on a CPU that is not connected to the internet. It's not even connected to the tabulation CPU. And so all those images get loaded into that, onto that V drive over the course of usually about a week is when we start scanning for a bigger election, sometimes a little earlier if it was like a presidential general election. So those will all get saved there. And basically, we continue that process up until 8 p.m. on election.

0: to the Secretary of State's office, who will then do their review to compare to the actual results that we send them on a scanned piece of paper to make sure there's no corruption in the file. That's the process that takes about 20 or 30 minutes.
1: Okay.
0: And that's what we wait for it to hit the website.
1: And again, a lot of that, this is all, you can go down to the basement of the courthouse and watch through the window. You can sit at home and
0: Online.
1: Watch, because I've texted you some nights where I've been watching you on the live feed on election night. And so, well, in the next break, Brian, we're going to talk, we'll talk just a little bit more about the election, and then we'll talk about, you know, kind of what Corey and I talked about yesterday. We got some economic challenges in the county. We've got some budget challenges in the county, and we'll talk about those as we move along right here on the KXLE Morning Rodeo.
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1: Well, when I was a kid, I'd take a trip every summer down to Mississippi to visit my granny and her antebellum world. I'd run barefooted all day long, climbing trees free as a song. And one day I happened to catch myself a squirrel. Well, I stuffed him down in an old shoebox and punched a couple holes in the top. When Sunday came, I snuck him into church. I was sitting way back in the very last pew, showing him to my good buddy Hugh, when that squirrel got loose and went totally berserk. Well, what happened next is hard to tell. Some thought it was heaven, others thought it was hell. But the fact that something was among us was plain to see.

Peter loose in his fruit of the looms. He fell to his knees to plead and beg, and the squirrel ran out of his britches leg unobserved to the other side of the room. All the way down to the amen pew where sat Sister Bertha Better Than You, who'd been watching all the commotion with sadistic glee. But you should have seen the look in her eyes when that squirrel jumped her garters and crossed her thighs, and she jumped to her feet and said, "Lord, have mercy on me!"

0: Little Ray Stevens to kick off your Wednesday morning here on the KXLE Morning Rodeo. Quickly approaching the 8 o'clock hour, Henry J. with you here, and also have Kittitas County Auditor Brian Elliott in here with us this morning. Good morning, Brian.
1: Good morning, Henry.
0: Okay. So we talked in the last break, primary election coming up. Ballots will be mailed 2 weeks from essentially today, right?
1: Yep. July 15th.
0: July 15th. Mm-hmm. And people should have them in their hands by Friday.
1: Yep, that's a good rule. I mean, most people will get them sooner. It just depends on how USPS is doing. But if you don't have your ballot by Monday, that's when you'll want to reach out to us.
0: That'd be July 21st. If
1: July
0: you don't
1: 21st.
0: Have your Monday. Call the auditor's office. So let's talk a little bit about, I know there was a little bit of confusion last fall. So we had a city council election, which had a primary followed by a general. And people got their ballot. They voted in the primary. And they thought they were done. And when they got their second ballot in November, some people just didn't vote because they said, oh, I already voted for so-and-so. You know, and we're talking, I grew up in Idaho where the primary is in May and the general is in November. And, you know, Washington's a little different. We do the primary in August. Like, we've got this span where we're getting ballots basically 3 months apart from each other. So can you just give a... Well, number one, don't talk to me like a politician. And number two, like eighth grade level civics lesson on what a primary is and what the general is.
1: Yep. So the primary is a winnowing process. It is a process that we use to narrow the field of candidates. And that happens in August because that is when Washington State decided to do it. From an election administrator standpoint, it's not even probably the most ideal because back-to-back elections. I mean, we're pretty much wrapping up one election and already starting our work for the November election to get the ballots ready and everything. But the general election is actually the true election when people are elected. Now, there are some interesting exceptions to that. So like precinct committee officer races are actually those precinct committee officers for the Democrats and the Republican parties are actually selected in the primary if they're contested. So we have a couple of those this year. But for the vast majority of races that people know about and that will be on people's ballots, the congressional, the countywide, the statewide, the primary narrows the field to two. The general election in November is where those people are actually elected.
0: If you have strong opinions about a race that's got – now, is it just races with more than two people or is every race going to appear on – because we have – well, you're running unopposed, which is why I can safely have you down here because I don't have to deal with equal time stuff. Are you going to be on the primary ballot?
1: I will because my position is a partisan position. Whether somebody runs as a Republican, Democrat, Independent, whatever, the position is coded as a partisan. So the way that the state has set it up is all those positions appear on the primary ballot, whether they're one person, two people, or three people. Now, if they're one or two, the names that appear on the primary will move forward to the general.
0: Gotcha.
1: Regardless. The races that have three or more candidates, that's when it'll actually narrow to two.
0: Okay. And I was even for as civic minded as I am, I was trying to remember because I remember 2 years ago we had a judge's race and one of them was just a two person race and it wasn't on the primary. But that is a separate thing for judicial because that's nonpartisan.
1: You nailed it.
0: Okay. Mm-hmm. Got it. See, I paid attention in history class.
1: No, you got it.
0: So, well, let's talk we got a couple minutes here. Let's just talk real quick then about county budget. Every budget meeting that the county seems to have, you are seeming to be the voice of reason to some, the Chicken Little to others, saying the county is going to run out of money, very quickly if we don't tighten our belt and, get our finances in line. I'll give you credit. You are an exceptionally smart financial mind. So give us again, just a quick rundown, on kind of the state of the county budget, county financial affairs.
1: Yep, absolutely. Well, you don't have to look very far across, Washington to see that local governments, and it doesn't just stop at cities and counties, but fire districts, school districts, hospital districts are all struggling right now. A lot of that is due to the legacy of COVID, where we had a huge period of – it's the same thing we're all experiencing in our household budgets. We had a huge period of inflation that raised costs, and there was a brief temporary bump in revenues associated with that. And now those revenues have long since plateaued, but those costs continue to inflate. And so local governments are struggling across the state. The state government is struggling. So what does the state government do when it struggles? It pushes more cost onto our local government. So mm-hmm. we have that compounded factor as well. So looking at the environment, you look at counties like Thurston County last year, which prescribed like a 25% countywide cut across their departments, right? Very disruptive. We are trying to do everything we can to stay ahead of that. The county's actual financial position isn't that bad relative to other counties. Our spending trend is not great. On an operating basis, we are bringing in less revenue than we are spending. That's mostly driven by personnel costs, but that margin is narrowing over the last 2 years. So we're getting better. And it's because of the corrective action that the county commissioners have taken, that our department heads and our elected officials have taken to look ahead and say, you know, when a position becomes, it's things like this, when a position becomes vacant, we don't just automatically hit the fill button. We evaluate that position, right? Do we say, is there another position in another department or even within my same department that could kind of fill that role or part of that role? You know, we continue to do a good job, and the county historically has done a good job about controlling just operational expenses, you know, paper, pencils, looking for the best deals on contracts and vendors. So all those things combined have put us in a position where we're starting to see those trends plateau, but we can't take our foot off the gas. We do have one major area at the county that's a huge liability, and that is capital facilities. Our capital facilities are dated. You know, we're making some progress. We see that right now with the rodeo grandstands, which was, again, an investment between the county. The city actually participated in that, and then we had some grants as well. And so we can and we need to address our capital facilities, but we're going to have to do that in a phased approach so that we don't just pass that burden on to the taxpayers.
0: Okay. Well, a little bit of that was over my head, but I think I trust you because you know what you're talking about. So, well, we are going to move through into a little bit of music. You picked this song this morning because it's got a little bit of a backstory. Why don't you set that up?
1: Yeah, well, I think it's more of a forward-looking story. My wife and I, we're going on a cruise here next week, and this is a good song to get ready for that. So,
0: okay, and you want to say good morning to your kids too?
1: Yeah, so just a shout-out to my wonderful wife, Sierra, and my sons, Jack and Ben.
0: Yeah, both adorable, adorable kids. So, Blake Shelton, Sangria, right here on the KXLE Morning Rodeo.

0: Sangria by Blake Shelton, special request by our Kittitas County Auditor, Brian Elliott, this morning, who's been with us here during the 7 o'clock hour. Brian, thanks for coming down this morning.
1: Yeah.
0: We appreciate you being here. And so then again, just quick hit, primary ballots go out 2 weeks from today.
1: Yep, July 15th.
0: Should have them by Friday or Saturday. If you don't have them by Monday, call your office, the Kittitas County Auditor's office. And you're a very accessible guy. You're always available to answer questions if people want to learn more and get a hold of you.
1: Yep, give you a tour of the election center, show you what we do. We obviously, with this election period coming up, we invite people to come on down, observe in person or observe us via the live view cameras on our website. So, yeah, we just want to explain and inspire confidence in the process.
0: Yeah. No, you're doing as we would say, you're doing a great job down there. So thanks, Brian, for coming in. Well, hey, if you're listening in the upper county, you know, Brian was talking earlier about capital improvement projects, those sorts of things. It is chip seal season in Kittitas County. Up on the list today, parts of Lower P.O. Point Road, parts of South Cleellum, Horvat Road, and Shaft Road will all be getting that oil and gravel application. And if you're driving through that, one of the selfish reasons you'll want to slow down through chip seal work for yourself, other than being a good human and, you know, not running past your construction workers way too fast, is that fresh chip seal includes asphalt, oil, and loose rock. When drivers blast through the work area at highway speeds, gravel gets thrown into the air. The asphalt material can end up on the lower parts of your car or truck, and you don't want rock chips, tar spots, or road grime stuck to your paint. So slow down, leave some extra space, take it easy through those work zones. Again, chip seal work happening in the county on Lower P.O. Point Road today. Looks like from about milepost 1.85 to milepost 5.05. 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We love Dean and Lindsay. Well, we're going to roll through to the top of the hour with ABC News or NBC News, local and regional news with Eric Sharp, and I'll be back with the weather right here on the KXLE Morning Rodeo.
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1: NBC News Radio, I'm Michael Kastner. Democratic socialists keep notching wins over incumbents in primaries. Colorado Democratic Congresswoman Diana DeJet is losing her seat in the U.S. House after a strong performance from challenger Millet Quiros. Quiros spoke to her supporters, saying their time is now to get their agenda through Congress.
2: We will not wait to put an end to the politics of the past, to get big money out of our politics, and to reject corporate PACs.
1: Quiros is another in a list of self-proclaimed socialists in recent weeks who have won primary races across the country. President Trump claims he could use Congress to end birthright citizenship in the U.S. He floated the idea in a Truth Social post on Tuesday after the Supreme Court ruled 6-3 against his executive order to restrict automatic citizenship to anyone born in the U.S. That's guaranteed by the U.S. Constitution. A new Air Force One is being taken on its maiden voyage today. President Trump is flying out to North Dakota for the dedication of the Theodore Roosevelt Presidential Library. He's flying there in a modified Boeing 747 that Qatar gave to the U.S. as a gift last year. Mark Mayfield with more on the trip.
3: The president will join other dignitaries in Medora, where Roosevelt spent time ranching in the North Dakota Badlands. The 26th president of the United States protected roughly 230 million acres of public land, created the U.S. Forest Service, and established five national parks. The dedication comes as the U.S. celebrates its 250th anniversary. I'm Mark Mayfield.
1: And much of the country will be scorching this 4th of July. Forecasters say temperatures this week are set to range from 90 to 105 degrees from the plains into the Appalachians and from the Gulf Coast to the eastern seaboard. Michael Kastner, NBC News Radio.
4: In the KXLEradio.com newsroom, I'm Eric Sharp. Four paddleboarders, including an 8-year-old girl, were rescued Monday evening after high winds stranded them on the Columbia River near Wanapum State Park. The Kittitas County Sheriff's Office says the group became separated, and two people ended up in the cold water, unable to climb back onto their boards. Deputies battled rough waves to reach the group and safely brought everyone back to shore, where they were treated for cold exposure. With the holiday weekend approaching, the sheriff's office is reminding everyone to wear a life jacket, stay close to shore, and remember that warm weather does not mean warm water. The Grant County Health District says mosquitoes in the Moses Lake area have tested positive for West Nile. It's already been detected in nearby counties this year, and it's likely more widespread in Grant County. There have been no reports this year of people or pets getting the virus. It's important to use mosquito repellent or wear long-sleeved shirts and pants to prevent getting bitten. Two women are accused of trying to smuggle 21 live Dungeness crabs off a Pacific County beach by hiding them in their clothing. Washington Fish and Wildlife officers say the group claimed they were not carrying any crabs after being stopped, but a crab leg sticking out from under a woman's hat gave them away. Officers say they also found live crabs hidden in jackets, specially sewn pockets inside other clothing, and inside of a bra. Two women are now facing possible wildlife violations. I'm Eric Sharp.
0: And a good Wednesday morning. Taking a look at your KXLE weather forecast for today. We've got another great summer day shaping up across Kittitas County. Expect sunshine from Ellensburg to Easton with highs around 75 here in the valley, higher 60s around the upper county. Tonight, mostly clear with overnight lows dipping into the mid to upper 40s. Tomorrow brings a few more clouds into the forecast, but it's still looking like a pleasant day. Highs are going to climb to around 78 in Ellensburg and the low 70s in the upper county. By Friday, we're back to wall sunshine with temperatures reaching the low 80s in the valley and mid 70s around Cle Elum. Now, the one thing that isn't going anywhere is the wind. It'll be with us today and tomorrow, which is nothing unusual for Kittitas County, but our friends at the Kittitas County Fire Marshal's Office remind everyone that outdoor burning is illegal when winds exceed 10 miles per hour. If you're thinking about cleaning up a burn pile, wait for a calmer day, please. That would be the smartest move. And if you're wondering how windy it actually is where you're at, pull out your smartphone. Every weather app will tell you what the wind speed is approximately, though use common sense. If you think it's too windy, it probably is, so wait to flick that bick. Looking ahead to the holiday holiday weekend. The forecast continues to look promising right now. The National Weather Service calling for sunny skies and temperatures in the low 80s around Ellensburg on the 4th of July, with upper 70s around Cle Elum and the upper county. Now, it's still a few days away and a lot can change between now and Saturday. That forecast certainly has changed by the National Weather Service from yesterday to today, just by a few degrees, but it's looking like it's shaping up to be a pretty nice weekend to celebrate 250 years of America. 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Say KXLE and get a dollar off anything. It's Weiniger's Coffee and Creamery, corner of University and Alder, or next to Gerald's on University Way in Ellensburg.

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0: Red Solo Cup, you're more than just plastic. You're more than amazing, you're more than fantastic. And believe me that I'm not the least bit sarcastic when I look at you and say, Red Solo Cup, you're not just a cup. You're my friend.
2: Friend.
0: Yeah.
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Toby Keith, Red Solo Cup on the KXLE Morning Rodeo. Good morning. It's Henry J with you here. Heard every weekday morning from 6 to 9 on both AM 1240 and 95.3 KXLE. We are having a great time. Special thanks to Brian Elliott, Kittitas County Auditor, for coming in this morning, giving us a little election 101 and a few more details on what's going on in the county. But hey, this Friday morning, listen for Red, White, and Who Knew on the KXLE Morning Rodeo. We are going to have on Friday morning during the 8 o'clock hour, we're going to have a call-in contest, 7 easy 4th of July questions, 1 retro-style boombox, and some good old-fashioned radio fun. If you want to participate in that, you're going to need our phone number. That's 509-260-KXLE, 509-260-5953. Save that into your phone. Be ready on Friday for the queue to call. Again, 7 questions and retro boombox to win. We want to thank the Law Office of Tony Swartz for sponsoring this contest. There is nothing more American than the 4th of July, except perhaps your constitutional rights to a fair trial. 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Well, as we have been doing during this particular break for the week so far, we are honoring the men and women of our armed forces. And today we honor the United States Coast Guard, those who are always ready. In war and in peace, in storms, rescues, port security, environmental response, and countless moments when lives are on the line, the Coast Guard answers the call, often in the worst conditions imaginable. To every active duty and Coast Guard veteran, from all of us here at KXLE, we thank you for your service.

0: A very solemn reminder from Billy Ray Cyrus about how we have achieved the freedom that we live every day. This is the KXLE Morning Rodeo. Henry J. with you. And today and tomorrow, we are actually going to honor two of the clearest examples of that ultimate sacrifice. Today is Douglas Monroe. We'll talk about him in just a second. And tomorrow will be Hugh Clausen. Now, Douglas Albert Monroe was raised in South Cleellum. He graduated from Cleellum High School and attended what was then Central Washington College of Education and then enlisted in the United States Coast Guard. During World War II, Monroe served as a signalman first class, and on September 27, 1942, at the Battle of Guadalcanal, a group of Marines became trapped under heavy enemy fire. Monroe volunteered to help lead the evacuation, took charge of a group of landing craft, and helped pull hundreds of Marines off the beach. And then, as the rescue was nearly complete, he used his own boat to shield the others from enemy fire. He put himself between danger and the men he was trying to save. He was mortally wounded during that mission and was just 22 years old. For his actions, Douglas Monroe received the Medal of Honor and to this day remains the only member of the United States Coast Guard to receive our nation's highest military award. Now, that's not just a piece of Coast Guard history. It's American history, and it is Kittitas County history. You can visit the grave of Douglas Monroe and pay your respects up at Laurel Hill Memorial Park in Cleellum. As we celebrate America's 250th, we should remember that resilience is not only found in famous speeches, founding documents, or places far away. Sometimes it's found in the courage of one young man from South Cleellum who saw people in danger and went back for them. Douglas Monroe's story reminds us that service is not always loud, courage is not always complicated, and sometimes it's simply doing what needs to be done, even when the cost is everything. Some gave all, and Douglas Monroe did. To the family and legacy of Douglas Monroe, Signalman First Class United States Coast Guard, Medal of Honor winner, and to every Coast Guard veteran who have served our country, from all of us here at KXLE, we thank you for your service.
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Shelley West, Jose Cuervo on the KXLE Morning Rodeo. Jose Cuervo, definitely not a friend of mine. We do not get along. Henry J. with you this morning, keeping you updated on all things happening for America's 250th birthday coming up on Saturday. In the upper county, we've got the Cleellum Pioneer Days Parade, always the highlight of the weekend. It is Saturday morning at 10 a.m. coming through downtown Cleellum. This year's theme tied to America's 250th anniversary. If you are planning on going, give yourself a little extra time to park. You're probably going to have to walk a little bit. Downtown Cleellum will be busy. So on behalf of all my law enforcement friends that are going to be working that event, please do not try to invent your own parking spot. It will not work out well. Now, the Pioneer Days Parade, Saturday morning, 10 in downtown Cleellum. After the parade, stop by the Pocket Park next to Glondo Sausage and meet Pioneer Days Queen Bonnie Hawk. Such a lovely, lovely and delightful lady. If you heard our interview last week, I think you'd agree with that assessment. So swing by and say hi to her. I know you will be glad you did. And then also during Pioneer Days weekend, Y Park in Ellensburg will be one of the main gathering spots. Now that's the park just west of the Timber Lodge Inn, kind of in that Railroad Avenue, First Street, Stafford, South Cleellum Way, kind of that intersection across the street from Stella's. And on Saturday, the Pioneer Village will feature vendors with food, local different makers and crafters, and all portions of the proceeds benefit the Cleellum Volunteer Firefighters Association. It's a good place to stop before or after the parade, walk around, grab something to eat, and take in the rest of the Pioneer Days weekend. And now, also Cleellum, they are slated to have fireworks on Saturday night as part of the Pioneer Days weekend. Now, this is all weather and wind dependent. As of Monday, Cleellum Fire Chief Ed Mills let me know that all plans were a go, but they are subject to change based on the weather. Something changes at the last minute on Saturday, we will get the word out here on KXLE just as soon as we can. As a reminder, Memorial Park Field and Fireman's Park, they're all kind of clustered together there in the same area on the south side of the river in Cleellum, will be closed for safety. So just plan to watch the fireworks from the designated viewing areas. Again, Y Park, and then all along Railroad Avenue is a great spot to watch them. And speaking of firefighters and all sorts of things, I want to take a second this morning for a very special congratulations. Darren Burchock has officially retired from the Seattle Fire Department after 31 and a half years of service. His wife Jody shared the news yesterday on Facebook that his time with Seattle Fire has come to a close. 31 and a half years, all of it spent at Station 17, Ladder 9. That's one heck of a run. Now, Darren was born and raised in Cleellum. In fact, his parents, George and Diane, were mink farmers back when raising minks was all the rage. And they've been very good friends of mine since I first moved to town. Small town connection, Darren's mother-in-law is past Pioneer Days Queen Jeannie Precious. She would kill me if I called her by the nickname I usually do. But Darren and his brother, Doug, they also married sisters. Darren's married to Jody, Doug's married to Debbie, and the whole Burchock and Precious clan have been an important part of this community for years. So congratulations to Darren Burchock on a well-earned retirement. 31 and a half years of all those commutes from Cleellum to Seattle and back again. Thank you for your service, and we wish you and your family the best in this next chapter. And I have picked a song for you that's quasi-appropriate for your retirement right here on the KXLE Morning Rodeo.

0: Carrie Underwood, National Anthem, hard act to follow. Thank you for spending part of your morning with us here on the KXLE Morning Rodeo. We appreciate everybody listening. We appreciate you kind of bearing with us as we kind of still work out a few tech issues here and there with the live stream and the on-air feed. And we're just doing our best. It's a small town thing. We're just glad that we have the First Amendment right to free speech, to be able to play what we want, say what we want, do what we want on the air within FCC guidelines. Just thanks for tuning in. We're celebrating America's 250th birthday this week on the KXLE Morning Rodeo. Now, tomorrow we have Inspector Chris Witsit from the Kittitas County Sheriff's Office coming down to give us some safety tips and some other things during the 7 o'clock hour tomorrow. And then Friday we have the man, the myth, the legend, Kittitas County Fire Marshal Dan Young coming to talk to us about how to not be an idiot this 4th of July when it comes to burning and all sorts of other things. We don't want to burn half the county down. So no morning commentary this morning. Before we wrap up, though, I do want to remind you the world's loud enough already. You don't have to join in. Just step away from your keyboard for a bit. Get outside. Take care of your people. Smile at somebody. Hold the door. And just be kind. That's what really matters in a small town. And if you won't do it for me,
1: you do it for Randolph Scott.
2: Randolph Scott. Randolph
0: Scott. Have a great Wednesday, everybody. We'll see you tomorrow morning, 6 a.m. bright and early on the KXLE Morning Rodeo.
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2: It's going to be a brutally hot 4th of July weekend for much of the country, and these folks are not looking forward to it.
3: It goes from kind of fun to be out in to almost unbearable. Like, you really have to take a lot of breaks at that point.
4: Stay hydrated. That is the number one thing.
5: It's going to be suffocating.
2: Forecasters say temperatures of 90 to 105 degrees are expected this week from the plains into the Appalachians and from the Gulf Coast to the eastern seaboard. That's about 10 to 20 degrees above average. President Trump is attempting to distance himself from a newly released report on his personal financial disclosures. The report showed more than $1 billion in revenue from cryptocurrency sales and other ventures. When questioned about profiting while president, Trump told reporters today, "I don't get involved in my personal. We have funds that run my money." And President Trump has taken the new Air Force One on its maiden voyage today. He is flying out to North Dakota for the dedication of the Theodore Roosevelt Presidential Library. The president will join other dignitaries for the ceremony as part of the U.S.'s 250th anniversary celebration. Another Democratic Socialist has defeated an incumbent in a Democratic primary. In yesterday's elections in Colorado, Democratic Socialist Milat Kiros unseated 15-term Democratic Representative Diana DeGette for a House seat. It's the third time a Democratic Socialist has scored an upset in a competitive House primary this cycle. Search and rescue teams are still searching the rubble in Venezuela, where last week's earthquakes killed nearly 2,000 people and injured over 10,000. Entire condominiums collapsed in the heavily populated northern portion of the country. Venezuela's National Assembly president says the death toll has risen to over 1,900 and over 6,000 have been pulled from the debris. The parents and widow of slain conservative activist Charlie Kirk are expected to attend a preliminary court hearing next week for his accused killer. Tyler Robinson is charged with the September shooting that claimed Kirk's life during a Turning Point USA event on the campus of Utah Valley University. I'm Chris Caraccio, NBC News Radio.
6: In the KXLEradio.com newsroom, I'm Eric Sharp. A reminder about the 4th of July community picnic that's planned at Unity Park in Ellensburg, as the community celebrates Independence Day and America's 250th birthday this weekend. Live music from Horn Vimes will begin at 2:45 on Saturday with a mix of jazz, pop, and other favorites. Organizers are inviting families to come out for an afternoon of music and community fun. The event is free and open to everyone. A Wenatchee man has pleaded guilty to more than $30 million in fraud. Court records show Patrick Bucknam worked for Community Clinic Network and managed their rainy day funds. He was using the money to make personal investments in the stock market and then keeping the difference. He bought new cars, a boat, 400 gold coins, 70 platinum coins, 66 silver coins, and had $24 million in cash. He'll be sentenced in Spokane Federal Court on September 23rd. Washington State's long-term care program will start paying benefits as of today. WA Cares is the first program of its kind in the country. Workers contribute around 0.5% of their wages and can receive up to $36,500 to help cover cost of care. To receive the payments, recipients need to meet at least three qualifications to prove they need the care. Less than 3% of Americans have a long-term care insurance policy or have enough money to pay for their care out of savings. I'm Eric Shaw.
7: I'm Johnny Manson with your KXLE weather for the Ellensburg area. Sunny skies today, high 75 degrees, wind gusts up to 32 miles an hour. It'll be clear tonight, lows 48, wind gusts up to 34. A mix of sun and clouds tomorrow, high 78, wind gusts up to 25. Sunny on Friday, highs 82, wind gusts 24. Saturday, sunny skies, highs at 84, 86 on Sunday, 89 on Monday.
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Terry Clark, poor, poor, pitiful me. So Thomas Rhett had the sweetest thing to say about his dad, who had always dreamed of becoming a member of the Grand Ole Opry since he was a boy. He says, my dad is a country music encyclopedia. Rhett Akins, amazing. There may be a lot of people out there that think they know country music, but he knows country music. And dad, I'm so proud of you. Here's Thomas.

0: It's Jason, Don't Tell Me. Yeah, so he's another one of those artists that was on that CMA Fest. So if you didn't get to see it last week on ABC, you can check it out on the Hulu app. A lot of your favorite performances from the CMA Fest. Hey, in just a couple of minutes, Clay Walker, also Cody Johnson.
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0: Cody Johnson song is called The Fall. On your July 1st, man, I don't know about you, but it felt like June just flew by entirely too fast. Entirely too fast. Hey, today is National Ginger Snap Day. Big fan. Love those. Also International Chicken Wing Day, which, man, I could do any day of the week, to be honest with you. Bailey on the way and Joe.
1: 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This year, they swing open Thursday night. The Ellensburg Rodeo. Get your tickets now.
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0: Bailey Zimmerman, Chevy Silverado. I'm Linda. So, you know, sometimes you find stuff in your food when you go to a restaurant. And, you know, it can be really weird. I remember once inviting all my girlfriends to this one restaurant because they had enchilada day and it was going to be really good. So I said, oh, we got to go for enchilada day. And one by one by one, everybody was like pulling something out of their mouth and it was like an artificial nail. And before you knew it, we had like 8 artificial nails. And when the manager came over, it was like, everything okay? I was like, not really, you know? And he's like, well, I don't know who that could be. I'm like, go to the back in the kitchen and see who just has 2 artificial nails. Yeah, then you're going to know. Well, there's a story about this restaurant where this person found some teeth in his sandwich, dentures embedded within the sandwich. It was a to-go order. So, you know, you're in your car, you're kind of opening up the sandwich, taking a bite. And when he took a bite, there were false teeth. False teeth actually belonged to the delivery driver. How could that have happened? I don't even want to think about that. Hey, I've got more on the way in just a little bit with George.
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5: She was storming through the house that day, and I could tell she was leaving. 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

Faith Hill, song written by John Rich, you know, from Big and Rich and Lone Star, who said he wrote that especially for her after doing a tour with her and Tim, and just saw her life and how she was and said, man, I got you nailed, and created this great song for her. Perfect. I always loved hearing Toby Keith do those silly songs, but when he would do a ballad, man, it would touch your heart like this.

0: Megan Maroney. Saw a really beautiful video of her doing that for those kids at St. Jude in Memphis. Yeah, it was really nice. Morgan Wallen on the way, and a classic from Steve Holy.
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0: Morgan Wallen's song called Don't We. Hey there, I'm Linda in for Cha. She'll be back next week on The Way. Stuff from Hal Ketchum and Luke Combs.
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0: Luke Combs and Be By You. Yeah, Luke Combs, who for the 4th of July, where is he? Sweden or Norway? Something like that for the 4th of July. I'll catch him on the way next.
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1: NBC News Radio. I'm Chris Caraggio. A heat wave is impacting millions across the eastern part of the U.S. as the 4th of July weekend approaches. The most extreme temperatures are in the Great Lakes region today, with parts of Wisconsin, Ohio, Michigan, and Illinois all expected to be impacted. Elsewhere, temperatures in Washington and New York could possibly rise near the 100 mark. President Trump is attempting to distance himself from a newly released report on his personal financial disclosures. When questioned about profiting while president, Trump told reporters today, "I don't get involved in my personal. We have funds that run my money.
2: I don't know what they call closed accounts or something. You put your money in and that's it. I don't talk to them. They're big institutions. They run it."
1: The report showed more than $1 billion in revenue from cryptocurrency sales and other ventures. Trump further explained that the financial institutions handling his personal finances create a blind account, and he purposefully does not speak to anyone involved in handling those funds. President Trump is attending the dedication of the Theodore Roosevelt Presidential Library in North Dakota today. He will join other dignitaries in Medora, where Roosevelt spent time ranching in the North Dakota Badlands. The 26th president of the U.S. protected roughly 230 million acres of public land, created the U.S. Forest Service, and established 5 national parks. Yesterday's elections in Colorado saw socialist Milat Kiros unseat 15-term Democratic Representative Diana DeGette for a House seat. It's the third time a Democratic socialist has scored an upset in a competitive House primary this cycle. Also in Colorado, Attorney General Phil Weiser won the Democratic primary for Colorado governor, defeating Democratic Senator Michael Bennett. AAA is projecting another record-setting Independence Day holiday period this year. It's only a 0.5% increase from last year as rising inflationary pressures take a toll. The travel period started on Saturday and runs through Sunday, with many Americans expected to travel at least 50 miles from home. And the U.S. will be in action tonight to begin the knockout stage of the World Cup. They'll take on Bosnia and Santa Clara, California at 8 p.m. Eastern. I'm Chris Caraggio, NBC News Radio.
0: Oh yeah, George Strait, Garth Brooks, Brooks and Dunn, or Ellensburg's country station, 95.3 KXLE.

Trace Adkins, Love Something Turned On at Home. By the way, Trace has new music out called American Made. It is a patriotic anthem, tribute to the hardworking spirit and pride and values that defined our country. Yeah, he's all red, white, and blue, and I love him for that. Here's Brad Paisley, wrapped around.

0: Tracy Lawrence. Her old alibis and lies. Hi, this is Toby Keith. I should have been a
1: cowboy. Hi, this is Mark Chestnut. Bubba shot the jukebox
2: last night. We have a lot of time left on the air. We've got to fill it up.
3: Yes, we do. 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

0: Corey Kent, along with Coe Wetzel. Song is called Rocky Mountain Low. And stuff in there, too, from Sawyer Brown. Yeah, they've been on the road now, what, 40-something years? Still sound amazing. I just saw them, like, last summer. So fun. Thomas Rhett in just a minute, and Jordan Davis.
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0: George Burge, along with Luke Bryan and Ride, Ride, Ride. I'm Linda heading out. Have a great rest of your day. We'll talk again, good Lord willing, tomorrow in for Cha All Week. Tim McGraw, in just a bit.
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Come on, holiday weekend. We are getting closer. Getting closer to the barbecue and the fun. The fireworks maybe, right, huh? You into that? Celebrate America's 250th. Right now, here's Miranda and White Liar on this Wednesday get-together.

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0: Welcome to July. We are halfway through 2026. All right, the month of July. It's America's 250th birthday, of course, coming up this weekend. In sports, the World Cup runs through the 19th. The Major League All-Star Baseball game on the 14th. Golf's Open Championship is the 16th in theaters. Minions and Monsters is out today. Spider-Man Brand New Day comes out on the 31st. On TV, Legally Blonde prequel series L hits Amazon. The Simpsons comes out on Friday, a Disney-exclusive episode. Let's see here. And finally, the holidays, of course, talking about 4th of July. National Bikini Day. There you go, Sunday. Fried Chicken Day on the 6th. World Chocolate Day the 7th. French Fry Day on the 10th. National Mojito Day on the 11th. And Ice Cream Day on July the 19th. And then everybody needs to hit the gym. My goodness. What a month. Have a great July.
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0: Riley Green to change my mind with a fish boy cruising right along here on the first day of July. Hey, if you're having a birthday today, Pamela Anderson is 59 with you. Let's see here. Liv Tyler, 49, International Chicken Wing Day. Woo, yeah. And hi to all the postal workers. Deliveries, behind the scenes, at the post office. It is your day. We salute you today on National Postal Day.
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0: Well, another great collaboration. Country music has become such the collab central with, you know, these artists getting together, two or more. New one, Ella Langley, Morgan Wallen, I Can't Love You Anymore. More collaborations coming up in a bit. Yeah, like I said, they're all over the place. How about we do a little Taylor Swift and Tim and Keith Urban? That's coming up for you as well. Post Malone, Blake Shelton, stand by.
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1: TikTok getting you quicker to the finish line with great country music. Seems to make the day fly by a little bit faster. Coming up, Jordan Davis, Radney Foster right now, sets it up with Sarah Evans.

0: A record 72.2 million people traveling over the 4th of July weekend coming up, according to AAA. Top destinations are Seattle, Orlando, Anchorage, Alaska. Believe it, people want to get away from the heat, right? Also, Miami and New York City are top spots. Let's see here. American Airlines said to be expecting to break records with 8 million of these people flying on them. Now, the good news, if you haven't left yet, a lot of people already took off the whole week. So a lot of people hit the road on Saturday, Sunday, and Monday. So if you're leaving, you know, tomorrow, next day, leaving won't be quite as bad probably on the roads. Maybe coming back it might be. Safe travels.
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0: Oh, yeah. Here come the 4th of July weekend. You ready to have some fun? I mean, if you're hosting a 4th of July party, one recipe is making the rounds all over social media. Layered red, white, and blue Jell-O shots. Creators are showing how to, you know, make the star-spangled trees by carefully pouring each color layered one at a time, letting it set. Look, sounds like a lot of work, right? Before adding the next color, some people are even topping with whipped cream and festive sprinkles, whether you're making it with, alcohol, rum, whatever, or a kid-friendly version. They seem to be one of the biggest party trends heading into the holiday weekend, right? Good to see we're still using Jell-O the way it was supposed to be used, huh? Come on, man, let's whip up a batch.
1: Okay, the commercials are over. 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

0: Kane Brown, I got me a woman at home with a catfish hanging out, getting ready to celebrate our 250th birthday. What you got planned? If you're traveling, be safe. A lot of people hitting the road, like 75 million. A lot of people left and took the week off. So, you know, if you're leaving tomorrow or Friday, it may not be as bad because I think a lot said, hey, I'm going to take the week off in between, you know, last weekend and being the 4th of July weekend coming up. So anyway, safe travels out there or flying or whatever. More great country next. Hang on.
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Got any postal workers listening and rocking right along with a great country? Well, it is National Postal Workers Day. From behind the scenes, driving the trucks, getting the mail out there, no matter what the weather, the post office people, the delivery people, it is National Postal Day. We salute you.

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0: Welcome to July. We are halfway through 2026. All right, the month of July. It's America's 250th birthday, of course, coming up this weekend. In sports, the World Cup runs through the 19th. The Major League All-Star Baseball game on the 14th. Golf's Open Championship is the 16th in theaters. Minions and Monsters is out today. Spider-Man Brand New Day comes out on the 31st. On TV, Legally Blonde prequel series L hits Amazon. The Simpsons comes out on Friday, a Disney exclusive episode. Let's see here. And finally, the holidays, of course, talking about 4th of July. National Bikini Day, there you go, Sunday. Fried Chicken Day on the 6th. World Chocolate Day the 7th. French Fry Day on the 10th. National Mojito Day on the 11th. And Ice Cream Day on July the 19th. And then everybody needs to hit the gym. My goodness, what a month. Have a great July.
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Before she knows it, she's a brand new bride in her one-bedroom apartment, and her daddy stops by.

0: So, anybody going to be flying this summer? A former airline employee is warning all of us to think twice before wearing comfortable shorts on the flight. Really? And the reason may surprise you. It's not a matter of style or cleanliness. It's actually safety. This former person that worked for the Emirates Airlines explains in a TikTok video that in an emergency, especially during an evacuation, those inflatable slides can cause serious friction burns. With bare skin exposed, passengers risk painful injuries as they slide down quickly. If you're wearing shorts and have to evacuate the plane, his advice is to cover your legs, to keep your hands also on your lap to avoid sideburns. That's going to leave a mark or two. However, if the plane's half on fire, I'm not too worried about getting, you know, some skin burns from the slide, right? Slide away.
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0: 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Yeah, here we go. Supervise your grill at all times. Never leave it unattended. Keep the kids and pets at a safe distance. Place the grill away from the house, from the deck, and trees to avoid fire hazards. It's amazing. Some people put stuff right up against the house. Never grill indoors or in an enclosed space like your garage. And have a fire extinguisher handy or a water source. Fireworks safety, well, leave it to the pros is probably the best deal. Did you realize that every year fireworks ignite about 31,000 fires in the country, including 3,500 structure fires and close to $150 million in property damage? So keep a bucket of water close, eye protection, lighting fireworks if you're going to do it. Keep a safe distance. Choose public fireworks displays for a safer professional experience. And, of course, skip alcohol and impairing substances while handling the fireworks. And pet safety. Fireworks obviously can stress the pets. Keep them indoors and secure during celebrations so they don't go run off on you and you lose your dog or cat or whatever. All right? There you go. Common sense, but worth repeating.
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the big summer tour. Good to see them back together. Coming up, Alabama, Bailey Zimmerman in a few as we jump into the holiday weekend. What you got planned? We'll be here playing them like this from Eric Church.

0: Yeah, yeah, cruising Chevy Silverado here with the catfish. Well, well, here we go into the holiday weekend. Yeah, you know, check out that 250th birthday, America. We're getting older, huh? We're looking good. Do we need? We don't need any facelift yet. We don't need any Botox. We're looking good. Luke Bryan's coming up. Joe Diffie, Sam Hunt. Something you'd like to add to it, hit it up. It's on my email, craigcatfishcountry@gmail.com.
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0: Morgan Wallen, Catfish, loading you up with great country. Luke Combs coming up. Corey Kent, Co Wetzel. Yeah, love it, love it. Thanks for hanging out with me. We're ready to jump into the weekend. Safe travels if you're out there hitting the road. About 70, 75 million people on the road this holiday weekend, so be safe. Bring your patience and your snacks.
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Don't miss the big hits coming up. Taylor Swift's got a brand new one from Toy Story 5. And I knew it. I knew you. That's on the way. Brad Paisley right now. Here's Dina Carter back in the day with the Fish Boy cruising right along on the radio with you.

0: off the Toy Story soundtrack in the new movie that just came out, what, a week or two ago? Taylor Swift, I knew it. I knew ya. What's the box office? Check this out. Worldwide money taken in, $597 million worldwide. 306 of that comes from the U.S. and Canada. How about that? It's just insane, right? Did you go see it? Did you love it? 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
0: Welcome to July. We are halfway through 2026. All right, the month of July. It's America's 250th birthday, of course, coming up this weekend. In sports, the World Cup runs through the 19th. The Major League All-Star Baseball game on the 14th. Golf's Open Championship is the 16th in theaters. Minions and Monsters is out today. Spider-Man Brand New Day comes out on the 31st. On TV, Legally Blonde prequel series L hits Amazon. The Simpsons comes out on Friday, a Disney-exclusive episode. Let's see here. And finally, the holidays, of course, talking about 4th of July. National Bikini Day, there you go, Sunday. Fried Chicken Day on the 6th, World Chocolate Day the 7th, French Fry Day on the 10th, National Mojito Day on the 11th, and Ice Cream Day on July the 19th. And then everybody needs to hit the gym. My goodness, what a month. Have a great July.
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2: 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That's why we play it. 95.3 KXLE. This is where the country still kicks.

0: Oh, yeah. Here come the 4th of July weekend. You ready to have some fun? I mean, if you're hosting a 4th of July party, one recipe is making the rounds all over social media. Layered red, white, and blue Jell-O shots. Creators are showing how to, you know, make the star-spangled trees by carefully pouring each, color layered one at a time, letting it set. Sounds like a lot of work, right? Before adding the next color, some people are even topping with whipped cream and festive sprinkles, whether you're making it with, alcohol, rum, whatever, or a kid-friendly version. They seem to be one of the biggest party trends heading into the holiday weekend, right? Good to see we're still using Jell-O the way it was supposed to be used, huh? Come on, man, let's whip up a batch.
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